That was Elgar's Symphony No. 1. He completed this first symphony when he was 51 years old and had already gained an international fame as a composer. But he waited until later in his career to complete a symphony, perhaps feeling a bit of pressure to succeed before he finally completed the work. Well, the initial reception of this piece demonstrates how well regarded it was. It premiered in 1908 and was performed more than 80 times around the world. And note this, in the first year. Well regarded indeed. Now here's the seventh movement entitled Träumerei, or Daydreaming, from Robert Schumann's Kinderszenen, or Scenes from Childhood. It's performed by Jean-Bernard Pommier.

just lovely. We're now going to hear the final movement from Henri Vieuxtemps' Viola Sonata in B-flat major. Now, Henri Vieuxtemps has a tangential but intriguing relation to Fried-Hardeman University. Each semester, the FHU Study Abroad program has about 25 students who spend 3 months studying in Europe. This program is centered in the smaller community of Verviers in eastern Belgium. And it so happens that Verviers is the hometown of Henri Vieuxtemps, and he is a famous son of that city. And while our students go experience life in Verviers and the European continent, Vieuxtemps is known not only as a violinist and a composer, but also as a musicologist who toured America 3 times in the middle 1800s. He performed hundreds of concerts, and he learned about American music forms. So here is that final movement of the Viola Sonata.

That was Tavia Zimmerman and Kirill Gerstein performing Vuitton's Viola Sonata. This next piece is the overture from Rossini's opera, Semiramide, his final Italian opera, completed just before the composer moved to Paris. Not only was it his final Italian opera, but one music scholar has called it the last opera of the great Baroque tradition, the most beautiful, the most imaginative, possibly the most complete, but also, irremediably, the last.

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Here is Charles Leclerc playing piano on his piece, MIA 23, 1-2.

There's quite an unusual story behind this short piece. Charles Leclerc is actually a Formula One race car driver for Ferrari. Now in his 20s, it was a few years ago that he decided to take up piano as a reprieve from what he described as the bustle and the intense activities surrounding Formula One racing. So this was his second composition, and it was named for the track in Miami, Florida. Music as a means of self-expression and an oasis. Imagine that.

That was the opening movement of Mozart's Symphony No. 25, performed by Riccardo Muti and the Vienna Philharmonic. We're bringing things to a close today with Ronald Bing's Elizabethan Serenade.

0: That was Ernest Tomlinson and the Slovak Radio Symphony Orchestra performing Bing's Elizabethan Serenade. Thank you for being with us today on Simply Classical here on 91.5 WFHU, The Lion. 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
1: Some trust in chariots and some in horses, but we will remember the name of the Lord our God, Psalm 20, verse 7. Such a wonderful thought in Psalm of David as he acknowledged rejoicing in God's salvation and of those saved by God. He grants those saving strength, as mentioned in verse 6. One may trust in the might of this world, but one would do better remembering the Lord and his might. For Proverbs 3, verses 5 and 6 says, "Trust in the Lord with all thine heart, and lean not unto thine own understanding. In all thy ways acknowledge him, and he shall direct thy paths." As we remember the Lord, we will continually trust in him. So, dear friend, are you troubled, and are you finding yourself trusting more in the world than remembering God? There is hope and peace available for the one that will obey the gospel of Christ. 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Thanks for taking 60 seconds for the Savior, and have a good day.
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smile that cheers you. One face that lights when it leaves you. One girl, you're everything. Two, Faye. If you win it, comes and goes in a minute.

boat out of the blue. Fate steps in and sees you through.

Our program is the Great American Songbook. Wikipedia says, and I quote, "The Great American Songbook is the loosely defined canon of significant 20th century American jazz standards, popular songs, and show tunes." Normally, it would be dangerous to cite Wikipedia as a source on an educational radio program, but remember, we're talking about pop culture here. According to the Great American Songbook Foundation, the Great American Songbook is the canon of the most important and influential American popular songs and jazz standards from the early 20th century that have stood the test of time in their life and legacy. Often referred to as American standards, the songs published during the golden age of this genre include those popular and enduring tunes from the 1920s to the 1950s that were created for Broadway theater, musical theater, and Hollywood musical film. Culture writer Martin Chilton defines the term Great American Songbook as, and again I quote, "tunes of Broadway, musical theater, Hollywood movie musicals, and Tin Pan Alley, the hub of songwriting that was the music publisher's role on New York's West 28th Street." Chilton adds that these songs became the core repertoire of jazz musicians during that period that stretched roughly from 1920 to 1960. Well, in the main, your humble host would agree with all of that, but the dates seem to exclude Scott Joplin, whose music was later adopted into all of those genres, and the same is true with John Philip Sousa. So, let's try this.

0: And so, dear listeners, you have the first installment of the Great American Songbook, WFHU Style. We began with The Entertainer by Scott Joplin, written about 1902 and played by Marvin Hamlisch in 1974. Next up is Stars and Stripes Forever with Music and Words by John Philip Sousa, written in 1896, performed for us by Fred Waring's Pennsylvanians in 1942. And we wrapped it up with what is probably one of the last entries in the Great American Songbook, as currently defined, Raindrops Keep Falling on My Head, written by Burt Bacharach and Hal David for the 1969 movie Butch Cassidy and the Sundance Kid, sung for us by B.J. Thomas.
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6: Look, what do you talk? What do you talk? What do you talk? What do you talk? What do you talk?
1: What do you get it?
6: What do you talk?
1: You can talk, you can talk! You can bicker, you can talk! You can bicker, bicker, bicker! You can talk, you can talk! You can talk, talk, talk, talk! Bicker, bicker, bicker! You can talk all you want, but it's different than it was!
7: No, it ain't! No, it ain't! But you gotta know the territory.
5: Why, it's the Model T Ford made the trouble, made the people wanna go, wanna get up and go. 7, 8, 9, 10, 12, 14, 22, 23 miles to the county seat.
1: Yes, sir, yes, sir.
8: Who's gonna patronize a little bitty 2x4 kind of store anymore?
6: What do you talk? What do you talk?
1: What do you get it?
7: Not the Model T at all. Take a gander at the store, at the modern store, at the present day store, at the present day modern departmentalized grocery store.
6: What do you talk? What do you talk? What do you talk? What do you talk? What do you talk?
1: What do you get it?
6: What do you talk? What do you talk? What do you talk?
1: What do you get it?
5: You can talk, you can bicker. You can talk, you can bicker. You can talk, talk, talk, talk, bicker, bicker, bicker. You can talk all you want, but it's different than it was.
7: No, it ain't, but you gotta know the territory.
5: Why, it's a you need a biscuit made the trouble. You need a, you need a. Put the crackers in the package, in the package. The you need a biscuit in an airtight sanitary package made the Cracker Barrel obsolete, obsolete.
7: Obsolete, obsolete, obsolete.
5: Cracker Barrel went out the window with the mail pouch cut plug torn by the stove. Changed the approach of the traveling salesman. Made it pretty hard.
7: No, it didn't, no, it didn't, but you gotta know the territory.
1: Gone, gone.
5: Gone with the hogshead cask. And damage on. Gone with the sugar barrel, pickle barrel, milk pan. Gone with the tub and the pail and the tears.
4: Ever meet a fellow by the name of Hill?
1: Hill.
7: Hill.
1: Hill.
7: Hill.
1: Hill.
4: Hill.
1: Hill.
4: Hill.
1: No.
7: Just a minute, just a minute, just a minute.
1: Never heard any salesman, Hill.
4: No, he doesn't know the territory.
1: Doesn't know the territory.
4: What's the fella's line?
1: Never worries about his line.
4: Never worries about his line? Or the Cracker Barrel being obsolete, or the you need a biscuit in an airtight sanitary package, or the Model T Ford.
7: Just a minute, just a minute, just a minute.
4: Never worries about his line.
1: Never worries about his line.
4: Or a doggone thing. He's just a bang-beat, bell-ringing, big hog, great gold neck-or-nothing, rip-roaring every time a bullseye salesman. That's Professor Harold Hill. Harold Hill, tell us,
1: what's his line? What's his line?
7: He's a fake, and he doesn't know the territory.
6: What are you talking? What do you talk? What do you talk? What do you talk?
4: He's a music man.
5: He's a what? He's a what?
4: He's a music man, and he sells clarinets to the kids in the town with the big trombones and the rat-a-tat drums. Big brass bass, big brass bass. And the piccolo uniforms, too, with the shiny gold braid on the coat and a big red stripe running.
1: Well, I don't know much about bands, but I do know you can't make a living selling big trombones. No, sir. Mandolin picks, perhaps, and here and there a jew's harp.
4: No, the fella sells bands. Boys' bands. I don't know how he does it. But he lives like a king, and he dallies, and he gathers, and he plucks, and he shines. And when the man dances, certainly, boys, what else? The piper pays him. Yes, sir. Yes, sir. Yes, sir. Yes, sir. When the man dances, certainly, boys, what else? The piper pays him.
9: Yes, sir. Yes, sir.
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1: I read a story about the late baseball legend Gil Hodges when he was managing the old Washington Senators in the 1960s. He realized four of his players had broken curfew the previous night, so he called a team meeting and said, "I know who you are, but I don't want to embarrass you, and you know the rules. You will each be fined $100. I have placed a cigar box on my desk, and I expect the four of you who broke curfew to put your money in the box by 3 o'clock. Well, at the end of the day, he checked the box and he found $700 in his cigar box. Yes, friends, you heard that right. It makes you think, well, what if we have been one of the other three? Would we have done the same thing? We try to hide our guilt from God, who knows everything that we do, but we know that God will forgive us if we will come to him in obedience according to his will, Hebrews 5:8-9. 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

0: 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And in 09, it was sparks from me, your chains, dragging behind your truck that accidentally started a wildfire.
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This is Amanda Bretherick, head volleyball coach at Freed Hardeman. If you like good music, you better stay right here because 91.5 The Lion has some great stuff coming up.

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I've never loved like this before. 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

from the International Gospel Hour, this is 60 Seconds for the Savior, and I'm Jeff Archie. In Ecclesiastes 12:1, the Bible says, "Remember now your Creator in the days of your youth, while the evil days come not, nor the years draw nigh, when you shall say, I have no pleasure in them." Oh, friends, this is so true. The earlier in life we learn and remember the good that God does, it will serve us as a reminder every day. And if it is worthy to remember it then, it's always worthy to remember now. Remember the joy of his birth, that angelic announcement in Matthew 1 and verse 21. Remember the example of his life, as we note in Acts 10 and verse 38, how he went about doing good. Remember his death, burial, and resurrection according to 1 Corinthians 15, 1-4, and the promise of his salvation if we obey the gospel. Friends, let us always remember. Visit us at internationalgospelhour.com. Thanks for taking 60 Seconds for the Savior. And friends, as always, have a good day.

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0: This is Scott Myatt. 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
3: 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Just ahead is another Bible-based lesson with Jeff Archie of International Gospel Hour. Let's begin.
1: Well, thank you always to our Jay Webb for his kind words and his help in our broadcast. And greetings and hello, everyone. It's great having you with us once again for our studies here from the International Gospel Hour. And I want to begin with something that I haven't done in a while. We have some very special friends at apologeticspress.org. That's Apologetics Press, located in Montgomery, Alabama. They share with us a variety of materials, and today we want to offer one of their books absolutely free. That's right, friends. All you have to do is give us a call, and I'll explain that in a moment. The book we are giving away today is titled Why People Suffer by Dave Miller. Maybe you are dealing with some suffering or challenges in your life, and this book may be of help to you. So if you would love to have the free book today from our broadcast, Why People Suffer, all you do is call us toll-free at 855

0: Although it was a best-selling book with that title, we see the account by inspiration in the best-selling book of all time, the Holy Bible. And this is something that was written aforetime for our learning, as we read from Romans 15 and verse 4, that through patience and comfort of the Scriptures we might have hope. To turn back to the accounts of the Old Testament, we're able to learn and apply many wonderful things. And so today we're going back and look at the prayer of Jabez, for it is worthy of consideration, and that's our study coming up from the International Gospel Hour. But first, a few words from our J-Web concerning our social media.
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0: The prayer of Jabez is found in 1 Chronicles chapter 4, verses 9 and 10. That's 1 Chronicles chapter 4, verses 9 and 10 that reads, "Now Jabez was more honorable than his brothers, and his mother called his name Jabez, saying, because I bore him in pain. And Jabez called on the God of Israel, saying, oh, that you would bless me indeed, and enlarge my territory, that your hand would be with me, and that you would keep me from evil, that I may not cause pain. So God granted him what he requested." You know, friends, throughout the Scriptures, we find many characters listed only one time, and that's what we noted earlier. But there is much mentioned in but a few words. Again, it is the quality of one's life that makes a difference, not the quantity. I mean, consider Methuselah, who lived 969 years, and only six Scriptures mention him. But the Christ, who lived only 33 years, well, folks, does any more need to be said? So it is the quality of one's life, not the quantity. Jabez's prayer truly reflected a life of quality. He was honorable in that he sought the honor that comes from God only, as Jesus taught in John 5 and verse 44. He was a humble individual, commended from James chapter 4 and verse 10, and we see that he was a praying individual, and we note from Philippians 4 and verse 6 the power of prayer, and to pray without ceasing from 2 Thessalonians 5:17. He did not ask to be relieved of burdens and responsibilities, but rather he called upon the God of Israel, a God in covenant with his people, as we learn from Deuteronomy 5, 1 through 3, and a God who hears his people, Isaiah 59, 1 and 2. So simply put, Jabez was a person who put God first in his life. His priorities were right, and his life was upright. That brings to mind Matthew 6 and verse 33, when Jesus said, "But seek ye first the kingdom of God and his righteousness, and all these things will be added unto you." The things that Jesus is mentioning there in the context are things of need, things that we need to live each day, and how we are to trust in him. So as we look at Jabez's life, indeed it was a life of quality, one of a worthy pattern. But oh, what a beautiful yet simple prayer. He asked to be blessed by God. Can you imagine? For one to be blessed by God, you cannot get any better than that. He knew the one that grants comfort and blessings. We learn that from Ephesians chapter 1 and verse 3. And he asked God to enlarge his border. And that takes us back to Matthew 6, verse 33, of seeking first the kingdom. And in Matthew 7 and verse 7, of the assurance to ask, and it shall be given unto you, seek and ye shall find, knock and the door shall be opened. He asked that God's hand be with him. That brings to mind John 10 and verse 28, when Jesus said, "And I give unto them eternal life, and they shall never perish, neither shall any man pluck them out of my hand." Friends, we find where Jabez is one that is relying upon God to provide for him. Let's not miss that. When we ask for God to provide for

0: for us, we realize that God, for example, when Jabez asked for God to enlarge his border, he was trusting in God to enlarge it and to make it as large as God would determine it would need to be. And so, again, from the outset, we learn so much. But I want you to note his final request in that prayer. He asked God to keep him from evil. He needed strength from the Almighty to keep him from the evil one. Let's think about it for a moment. Evil is deceptive. In Ephesians 6, verses 10 through 12, Paul, writing to the Christians at Ephesus, said, "Finally, my brethren, be strong in the Lord and in the power of his might. Put on the whole armor of God, that you may be able to stand against the wiles of the devil. For we do not wrestle against flesh and blood, but against principalities, against powers, against the rulers of the darkness of this age, against spiritual hosts of wickedness in the heavenly places." Now, friends, what I'm about to share, I want to place a disclaimer here, because I am not endorsing the following to be done for, and to be quite clear, it is a mean thing to do. What I'm about to mention is simply stated for illustration's sake. And I recall the illustration that goes something like this. And again, I'm not endorsing it, nor do we need to do it. Of how one could take a cooking pot full of cold water and place a frog in the water. You put the pot on the stove and slowly increase the heat. The frog will allow himself to be boiled to death, because he does not realize what is happening. Slowly but surely, the frog becomes accustomed to what is around him. And friends, evil is deceptive, led by the greatest deceiver of all, the devil. Revelation 20 and verse 10. One more time, I'm not endorsing that. That's solely for illustration of how things can change around us because evil is deceptive. Jabez knew what evil would do, and evil also will grieve an individual. I mean, watch the news and hear stories of how evil causes great grief to so many that are innocent and their families. Evil will attack our hearts and our thoughts. Remember, Jesus said in Matthew 15:19, out of the heart proceed evil thoughts. Evil will result, well, in evil works. In Romans 13 and verse 3, Paul says, "For rulers are not a terror to good works, but to the evil. Do you want to be unafraid of the authority? Do what is good, and you will have praise from the same." Well, you see, rulers are a terror to the evil works, and evil will result in evil works. What begins in the heart comes forth in the thought and is brought forth. Not only that, but evil is also enhanced by evil communication. And we're warned in 1 Corinthians 15 and verse 33, "Be not deceived, evil communication corrupts good manners." Jabez knew that his renewed daily devotion to God would keep him from the evil one, the one that lurks for men and the one that desires to have men. So friends, our study today, although mentioned briefly, Jabez lived a life that was simple and faithful and desired to do God's will. And we would do well to do the same. Friends, maybe we've prompted you to think further on some things. And with that being said, we want to part our broadcast by telling you about our free Bible study course by mail. Here is our Jay Webb with those details.
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0: And friends, again, we'll send that Bible study to you right away. And we do appreciate you reaching out and listening to us today. While you're at it, don't forget to request the free book, Why People Suffer, by Dave Miller. Thank you for joining me today for our studies here from the International Gospel Hour. I'm Jeff Archie, and friends, keep listening.
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1: The Jones Family Dining Center on the campus of Fried-Hardeman University will be open this summer for lunch, Sunday through Thursday, opening at 11 and closing at 1:30. After July 2nd, however, those hours may change, so stay tuned to WFHU 91.5 The Lion for the latest update.
2: In 1715, King Louis XIV of France died after a reign of 72 years. That's amazing. But he was known to call himself King Louis the Great. And it is said when he passed, he was buried in a gold coffin. And during what we would call visitation, the cathedral was to be dimly lit with one candle above his coffin to accentuate his greatness. At the memorial, the bishop assigned to speak blew out the candle and said, "Only God is great." 1 Timothy 1 and verse 17 says, "Now to the King, eternal, immortal, invisible, the only God, be honor and glory forever and ever. Amen." The little child prays, "God is great, and God is good." And we can become great when we allow God to change our lives in obedience to His will. 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

0: Down the top nine songs with a different theme each week. You're listening to the Top 9 at 9 show with Matt and Trent. 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
2: I don't know. Who did?
1: The one and only Trent McManus.
2: That's right. What a great idea.
1: And so all the songs, I think, if I'm looking at it right, Trent, I think they might all have radio in the title, too. So it'd be pretty easy to pick out kind of what we're doing here as far as that goes. So Top 9 radio songs. Obviously, we've been on the radio for quite a while now. Show number 126.
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2: That's right.
1: That's right. So Top 9 songs that mention radio this week. It'll be a good show. I think there's a lot of good ones. And this first one I picked, the number 9 song, is the Ramones. And I don't know if we've ever played a Ramones song on here.
2: I like the Ramones.
1: The main song I know from them is, "Hey, oh, let's go." That's the one. I played a lot at basketball games and stuff. But this song featured as the second single from the Ramones' fifth studio album, titled End of the Century, released in 1980, produced by Phil Spector. The song and album marked a change in the Ramones' sound in an attempt to achieve commercial success. Number 9, it's Do You Remember Rock and Roll Radio by the Ramones, right here on the Top 9 at 9 show.
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1: Did you ever grow up listening to the radio, Matsky?
2: Oh, I did. I listened to the radio all the time. I mean, we didn't have all these streaming platforms like we do now. So, I mean, that's we'd have to wait for our song to come on that we wanted to listen to.
1: Oh,
2: we'd have to wait for it to come on again. I used to do my own radio shows, Trent.
1: Are you
2: with
1: serious?
2: A cassette tape. I'd put it in there and hit record when the song came on, and I'd introduce it. I'd have like a little microphone thing I'd use. So even then, Trent, I was doing radio shows. So now
1: that's crazy.
2: Full fruition.
1: So what did you do with these tapes?
2: Oh, I don't know. My mom probably still has them along with my God must have spent a little more time on you.
1: The little
2: it's
1: CD.
2: All in there together.
1: Your little CD you made in the mall.
2: Absolutely.
1: That's hilarious.
2: Yep.
1: So, like, did you ever send, like, a girl, like, a mixtape?
2: I didn't. I never did mixtapes.
1: You never did a mixtape?
2: When CDs came out and all that, I did make a mixtape or mix CD for Lauren.
1: Oh, you did?
2: But that was a little later on. That was when we were in college. So
1: what song was on it?
2: Oh, I don't even remember. I think Hall and Oates, You Make My Dreams Come True, all that kind of those kind of songs.
1: Well, it worked.
2: Little gushy songs. Probably something from Napoleon Dynamite.
1: That's what I was wondering.
2: Yeah.
1: I was wondering if you had like a Napoleon Dynamite theme to
2: that's
1: your
2: probably.
1: Your
2: I think
1: CD.
2: There was a few on there from that movie. Yeah.
1: Well, that's so cool.
2: Yeah.
1: You know, when I was a little kid, my brother and I have an older brother named Craig. Sis, you don't have an older brother. You've got all sisters.
2: I know.
1: And we had bunk beds in our room. He's like a little less than 2 years older than me. And we would lay down at night. We would listen to the radio before we went to bed. And we would listen to, are you ready for this?
2: I'm ready.
1: The CBS Radio Mystery Theater.
2: I've never heard this.
1: Yeah.
2: Yeah.
1: And they would have a mystery. Like, they would have, tonight's mystery is, you know. Yeah. And
2: it was on every night through the week?
1: I think it was, like, on one night during the week. So, I think it was, like, Friday or Saturday night.
2: Yeah.
1: And we would always listen. Maybe it was Thursday night, now I think about it. But anyway, it came on, like, 9 o'clock or whatever.
2: Right before bedtime.
1: Right. And so, you know, our parents would put us to bed, you know, and say, all right, time to go to bed. And they'd have some mystery that goes on. So one night it cuts off right in the middle of the show.
2: Oh no.
1: Like, it stops, and like, so the people come on like that, somehow they lost their signal from CBS. So they come on and they go, it was in Louisville, Kentucky. They go, we're gonna have a contest and we want you to finish writing the show.
2: Oh yeah.
1: And like, see how it ends, because back then, like, they weren't gonna play it later.
2: Yeah.
1: So what we did was, I'm young, I'm like, maybe, I don't know, 6th, 7th grade.
2: Yeah.
1: So I write the ending of the show, mail it into the Courier Journal. I won the contest.
2: How much did you win money, or did they air it on the air too?
1: Oh,
2: or?
1: They gave me like $25 in gas, like gas certificates, and I can't remember all the stuff I won. The thing I remember, and I remember, like, Dad gave me $25, and I gave him like the gas certificates. Like, you took him to a gas station and filled up your tank several times.
2: Yeah, you could back then. Yeah, $25 would get you a lot.
1: $25 wouldn't get you a full tank anymore.
2: Yep.
1: But this is a long time ago. So, and it was funny because we were listening to the CBS Radio Mystery Theater. You're like, oh man, we got

0: this one. It's all typed. And they read it over the thing about it. And I had him, like, escaping on this hang glider, and they get away, you know, and everything. So it was really cool. But I won several things. And, you know, that was, like, my start in writing, script writing.
1: You know,
0: and now I write scripts all the time for...
1: For here, yeah.
0: For the radio show and, like, for camp. You know, at camp I do my own radio show.
1: All the time.
0: Every day. So.
1: Yeah, I actually listened to radio shows, too, growing up, Trent. Casey Kasem. You remember Casey Kasem? He'd have the top 40 countdown with Casey Kasem.
0: Yeah.
1: I think that came on Sundays a lot after church. We'd listen to it on the way home from church. So Casey Kasem's one I listened to quite a bit.
0: Oh, yeah. You know, little did I know when I was listening to the CBS Radio Mystery Theater that one day I would be on radio and be a star myself.
1: Yeah, we're making FHU radio history here, Trent.
0: Today, as we said at the start, we are the number one show on FHU, 91.5, The Lion. Tomorrow, Matsky, the world.
1: Oh, Trent, slow down now. We can't leave FHU Radio. 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
0: Oh, I can see the bright lights calling, Matsky. New York, Los Angeles, Jackson, Tennessee.
1: Jackson, Tennessee. We're already on iHeartRadio, Trent. We go nationwide already right now.
0: Oh, really?
1: Yeah.
0: Well, you know, everyone loves to listen to the Top 9 at 9, right? I mean, everyone from Spring Rail Bible Camp, because they always say all the time, don't they always say, it just makes us feel like we're listening to the camp radio
1: show. Yeah, like Rick Leach always tells us that. You know, he loves it, and it's good that we can be heard on our friends' radio, which, coincidentally...
0: That's a good transition, Matt.
1: Our friends' radio, and maybe it's just about Rick Leach, because he's our big friend.
0: Rick is our friend.
1: Yeah.
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1: And he's my super friend.
0: And that is true. He is your super friend.
1: So, and it leads us perfectly into the number 8 song on the countdown this week.

0: That was A Friend's Radio by the Statler Brothers, coming in at number 8 on the countdown this week for top 9 songs about radio. That song was featured on the Statler Brothers album titled Harold, Lou, Phil, and Don, released in 1976. Let's get to some news with Trent McManus.
1: 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And now here's your news expert, Trent McManus.
2: You know, Matsky, I don't know how many people who follow the news these days are expecting it to give them warm and fuzzy feelings. You know, because usually the news is bad news, isn't that right?
3: Yeah.
2: Yeah, even so, it was a real gut punch, and I know this hurt you.
3: Yeah.
2: When I saw recent news about an alert about the demolition of Rivergate Mall in Nashville.
3: Yeah.
2: Is it Nashville or is it Hendersonville?
3: It's actually in Goodlettsville.
2: Goodlettsville.
3: Goodlettsville, which is just north of Nashville.
2: Now, don't you have a connection to the Rivergate Mall?
3: I do. We lived in White House, Tennessee, which is about 25 miles north of Nashville, and Rivergate was the closest place to go to the mall or movie theaters and all that. So that's after Lauren and I got married, that's where we lived for 7 years. So that's where we'd go to the mall.
2: What did you do there?
3: I worked in downtown Nashville. Assistance Corporation.
2: Yeah, you didn't take after your dad?
3: No.
2: Okay. Nope. Since malls have been in decline for decades, though, Matsky, it wasn't a huge surprise. That doesn't make it sting any less, though, Matsky. You're losing part of your youth. It's gone.
3: Malls everywhere are going away.
2: It's gone, Matsky. If you're of a certain age, you might relate to this feeling. There was a time not so long ago when malls felt like the centers of the cultural and social universe in American communities across the country. Did you go hang out in the mall when you were in high school?
3: A little bit. Not as much as some people do.
2: Because Evansville's got a mall.
3: Yeah, Evansville still has a pretty good mall. Yeah.
2: Okay. Rivergate was built in 1971, which means I have no memory of a time when it didn't exist. It was the closest mall to my childhood home in East Nashville. This is what
3: the writer wrote.
2: So my family spent a lot of time shopping there at the business while they were growing up. In their teenage years, it was one of the places where my friends and I hung out. When I returned to Nashville a few years ago as a middle-aged adult, I still did some of my Christmas shopping there. Even back then, there were signs the mall would someday be headed to the big closeout sale in the sky, let me tell you. When I texted a childhood friend who still lives in the area about Rivergate's demolition, he informed me that there had been several shootouts at the mall, which in his view added a little excitement to the shopping experience. Standalone stores attract only a particular type of people who buy the items they sell. Malls, by contrast, put many types of stores together, ensuring people with different interests and backgrounds interact. Malls like Rivergate weren't just places to buy stuff, though. People enjoyed the experience of just being there. How about this one? Groups of senior citizens attracted by security and climate-controlled comfort used to walk the mall corridors early in the morning to the rush of shoppers arriving.
3: My parents do that.
2: Your parents still do that?
3: They do that at the Evansville Mall if it's too cold. They walk outside if it's good weather, but if it's cold in the winter, they go to the mall and walk.
2: Yeah, because I remember we used to go in the Green Tree Mall, and they would be mall walkers.
3: Yeah, they go around the corners, and they do everything, and it's like certain distance around it. Actually, some malls have the distance marked, so if you do a certain number, it tells you how far you've gone.
2: Oh, cool.
3: So they expect people to do that, yeah.
2: Oh, yeah, and then they probably buy something, like get an Orange Julius because they're exhausted.
3: Or free samples.
2: Exasperated husbands could relax in vibrating recliners while their wives kept on bargain hunting. Around Christmas times, kids could share their hopes and dreams with Santa while musicians tried to relieve some of the holiday stress. Progress marches forward, but what will replace malls, Matsky? I think just sometimes progress marches forward, and we need to take stock of what we've left behind. In a world where many of us feel isolated, lonely, trapped in our own little personal bubbles, community and gathering spots could be the antidote. What do you think about that, Matsky? Do you think it could be the antidote?
3: Maybe.
2: All right. In the place of this landmark, there are plans for apartments, townhouses, senior living units. Not about where Rivergate Mall was.
3: Yeah.
2: Plus retail and dining space in a pedestrian-friendly and master-planned community. Could the new development become the modern equivalent of a community gathering space the way Rivergate was to earlier generations? Well, they sure hope so. But something needs to fill the void. So how do you feel about this, Matsky? The death of malls.
3: I know, I feel a little bit sad about it. I loved going to malls, and especially the one that after Lauren and I got married, that's the one we'd always go to. So, I mean, yeah, it is a little sad, and I actually heard about this story because, you know, I still follow that area a little bit. I heard it on the FM dial, you know, that this was going to happen, and it was a pretty sad story when I heard
2: it
3: on the
2: FM. Okay, that's
3: a
2: good transition. I wasn't sure how you were going to pull this one out.
3: It's been all over the FM dial.
2: I got to give you credit. That's and, you know, this is one of Mike McCutcheon.
3: Mike McCutcheon suggested this song to us.
2: And
3: so
2: you
3: I put it on my list because I was like, it has to be a good song if he picks it.
2: So. You're just used to him being your boss.
3: That's
2: so
3: true.
2: Tell me what I need to put, Mike. I'll do whatever you say.
3: Yep. So the number 7 song on the countdown, song featured on Steely Dan's. Mike was insistent on this one. Album of the same name released in 1978. Song peaked at number 22 on the Billboard Hot 100 that same year. At number 7, it's FM, No Static at All by Steely Dan, right here on the Top 99 Show.

0: That was Turn That Radio On by Ronnie Millsap, coming in at number 6 on the countdown this week for Top 9 Songs About Radio. That song was featured as the 3rd single from Millsap's album titled Back to the Grindstone, released in 1991. The song peaked at number 4 on the Billboard Hot Country Singles and Tracks chart that same year, Trent.
1: See, I see that I'm changing your musical taste, Matsky.
0: Huh, why do you say that, Trent?
1: Because you picked a Ronnie Millsap song.
0: Yeah, we were kind of talking about this between songs here, Trent. I thought it fit the theme pretty well. Not like my favorite Ronnie Millsap song, but it fit the theme well. I do like Ronnie Millsap okay, though.
1: So okay? He's okay.
0: Yeah.
1: Oh, I think I'm wearing you down.
0: I was telling one of those things, like, I wouldn't have picked this song any other time, but it did mention radio, and I liked it good enough to put it for this week. How about that?
1: Okay, like, I have a country music playlist. And I have, like, probably 50 Ronnie Millsap songs on my... But this is not one of them. It's not one of his better songs.
0: But it's good enough to put on our countdown
1: this
0: week.
1: It is good for a theme about radios.
0: Yeah, for
1: sure.
0: But
1: not my favorite. But I want to warn you about something, Matsky.
0: Yeah.
1: This song is going to get you in trouble with Roger's wife, Alice.
0: Oh, no. What did I do now, Trent?
1: This song is about dancing.
0: Oh, it's. I thought it was about listening to the radio. You turn that radio on.
1: I know. And then what did it say they did? They got up and started dancing.
0: They glide across the floor. Oh. Yeah, it did say that in the end. We already played it, though. There's nothing I can do now, Trent.
1: Except take the heat, Mr. Big Time Radio Show Producer.
0: Yeah, I'm a big time radio show director. I'm not afraid of anything, Trent.
1: Not even Mrs. Alice?
0: Maybe a little bit.
1: And her husband's a ghost on top of that, which is scary in itself.
0: Yeah,
1: you know?
0: I'm sure not afraid of Roger.
1: Oh, I think I hear Roger floating down the hall. I mean, I feel a sudden chill in the air right now.
0: Oh, no. Oh, lock the door, Trent. Turn off the lights. I don't want anybody to know we're here.
1: Yeah, you're not afraid of Roger, huh?
0: Yeah, maybe a little bit, especially when I'm using his phone charging cord without his permission.
1: Yeah, when he walked in that one time and you like hid the cord.
0: I got a death stare. Yeah.
1: You know what I heard?
0: What'd you hear?
1: I heard he doesn't like our show.
0: Yeah.
1: Is that true?
0: Heard on the street is he calls it the bottom 9 at 9. and he thinks we're kind of immature. You know, we have some like jokes that we tell are immature.
1: Oh, not us.
0: And, you know, I heard that he told JW he thinks it sounds like a bunch of Radio Gaga. That's what he told me. I don't know if that's true.
1: I don't know if that's true or not. But if it's not, that was an awesome transition
0: to our number 5 song on the countdown, which was featured as the opening track to Queen's album titled The Works, released in 1984. Song which has also been covered by other artists such as Electric Six and Brian May, peaked at number 16 on the Billboard Hot 100 upon its release in 1984. At number 5, it's Radio Gaga by Queen, right here on the Top 9 at 9 show.

0: That was Turn the Radio On by Roy Acuff, coming in at number 4 on the countdown this week for Top 9 Songs About Radio. That song was featured on Acuff's album titled Hand Clapping Gospel Songs, released in 1964. The song has since been covered by several gospel and mainstream artists. Let's get to our second news update with Trent McManus.
1: 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And now here's your news expert, Trent McManus.
2: So, say hello to Maynard. What do you think about that, Matsky? Spoiler alert!
3: Yeah.
2: I'm about to talk about the new Spider-Man movie.
3: Yeah.
2: Okay, the new moniker Peter Parker assumes in his new life was revealed during a sneak peek of Spider-Man Brand New Day coming out in late April at CineCon, the annual convention for theater owners and studios. I can't wait to see the new Spider-Man. Yeah. I'm excited about it.
3: I'll watch it. I'm not as probably into him as you are.
2: Oh, man, I love Spider-Man.
3: Yeah.
2: I grew up loving Spider-Man. Spider star Tom Holland, who I love Tom Holland as Spider-Man. Yeah.
3: Not the Tom Holland, the Church of Christ Tom Holland.
2: No,
3: Tom Holland,
2: no.
3: The younger actor.
2: The young actor, that's right. Not the preacher Tom Holland. He appeared virtually at the event to expound on the film, which is in theaters. Oh, I'm wrong. It's not in late April. It's on July 31st.
3: Okay. But ooh. I think he was saying April was something that the studio owners did a pre-screening of it.
2: I got you. That was the pre-screen. Yeah. You know, they should have invited the Top 9 at 9 show.
3: They should, because we're media.
2: I know. I'm sure you've seen how big and fun the film is from the trailer, and a lot we did in new ways, he said. This is the most emotional Spider-Man we've ever made. In some ways, the most grown up. Ooh, I'm excited about seeing this.
3: Wow.
2: The clip shown in Colosseum at Caesar's Palace plays off the cliffhanger of Spider-Man No Way Home, where Parker sacrificed his identity to save his friends. In the new film, Holland's Parker wanders into a house party where the host has an obsession with finding the identity of Spider-Man. He even created a Spidey tracker app.
3: Ooh, all tech savvy now.
2: I know. Parker's romantic partner, MJ, played by Holland's rumored new wife, Zendaya, also is in attendance and obviously doesn't recognize her crime-fighting beau, who introduces himself as Maynard. Maynard, what a name.
3: Doesn't sound very tough.
2: I know. Parker also learns with a painful glance across the room that MJ has moved on with a new boyfriend.
3: Oh, no.
2: Uh-oh. Along with Holland and Zendaya, the film stars Mark Ruffalo, Sadie Sink, Jacob Batalon, and Trammell Tillman. The only ones I know is Mark Ruffalo. I don't know who those other people are.
3: Yeah, I don't know any of those either.
2: After debuting as the teenage Peter Parker alongside Chadwick Boseman's Black Panther in 2016 Captain America Civil War, Holland headed a trio of Spider-Man films. 2017's Homecoming, pretty good. 2019's Far From Home. And 2021's No Way Home. Holland Spider-Man also appeared in Avengers blockbusters Infinity War and Endgame. In the upcoming film, Miles must make unlikely allies. He starts by escaping from being tied to a punching bag while confronting the villainous version of himself, the Prowler.
3: The Prowler.
2: Ooh. You know what they say, don't watch the mouth, watch the hands, Miles says with a shrug. But he also proclaims his continued mission statement, I just want to be taken seriously. So, Matsky, I know you're not the biggest Spider-Man in the world, but I didn't do any spoilers. I really didn't ruin the movie for anybody.
3: No, you just gave a broad overview of it.
2: Yeah, like a broad brush. So what do you think about this,
3: Matsky? I like this last part. He says he just wants to be taken seriously. You know who never has to worry about being taken seriously? A guy known as the Boss, Bruce.
2: That's true.
3: Yeah, Bruce Springsteen. And, you know, he's actually coincidentally the singer of this next song. So that's, you know,
2: that's a fair transition.
3: He doesn't have to be worried about people ever taking him seriously. Everybody knows if your name is the Boss, everybody takes you seriously.
2: I think Rick Leach would score you a 5 out of 10 on that one. That's kind of
3: just all I got to work with tonight, Trent. These songs are all about radio, so
2: I know.
3: You know. But number 3 song. This is a good song. This is one that you picked, so obviously you think it's a good one. This one was the first single to Bruce Springsteen's album titled Magic, released in 2007. Song went all the way to number 2 on the Billboard U.S. AAA chart and was a Grammy Award for Best Solo Rock Vocal Performance at the 2008 Grammy Awards. At number 3, it's Radio Nowhere by Bruce Springsteen, right here on the Top 9 at 9 show.

0: That was Radio Radio by Elvis Costello, coming in at number two on the countdown this week for top nine songs about radio. That song originated as a Bruce Springsteen-inspired song called Radio Soul, but was later reworked by Costello to feature a more aggressive arrangement with more direct, sarcastic lyrics. Song peaked at number 29 on the UK singles chart upon its release in 1978, Trent.
1: I am having deja vu.
0: Yeah, I see what you did there, Trent. Radio, radio, yeah.
1: That's pretty witty, huh, Tabaski? You know, I'm so proud of my cousin, though, seriously.
0: Yeah. Don't start with that Elvis Costello is my cousin stuff again here, Trent.
1: Now, Matsky, you know for a fact that his real name is McManus. Number one, talking about him being my cousin.
0: Right.
1: Number one, Elvis Costello's real name is McManus, and you know that's true. And number two, you also know I'm 99.9% Irish.
0: I know. Yeah.
1: So we have to be cousins, Elvis Costello and Elvis McManus Costello. And we have to be cousins somewhere down the line.
0: Maybe like a 10th cousin once removed, Trent.
1: What does that even mean?
0: I don't know.
1: What does that even, like, people say that around here, like, well, you know, they're third cousins once removed. I'm like, what does that mean? I don't know. Mm-hmm. But don't make me get Elvis on the phone to set you straight.
0: Yeah, why don't you call him right now, Trent? I'd love to have him on the show.
1: Well, you know, I really don't want to bother him right now. I mean, he may be in the studio recording a new hit song, like, right now.
0: Yeah, and what is his new song about, Trent?
1: It's about he and I and my Uncle Tony.
0: Oh, boy. Oh, no. I thought I'd only had to hear about Uncle Tony when Mike McCutcheon was here. Now we're talking about him when he's not here.
1: Well, you know, Mike McCutcheon, by the way, another Irish guy.
0: Right.
1: McCutcheon, yeah. Right?
0: Yeah, yeah.
1: Well, and McManus. See, that's why Mike and I are blood brothers.
0: Okay.
1: And Elvis Costello and I are cousins.
0: Yeah.
1: And you didn't know this, Matsky. Are you ready for this?
0: I'm ready.
1: My Uncle Tony, who I know you love.
0: Yeah.
1: I know you love talking about
0: Uncle
1: Tony.
0: I love it,
1: Tony.
0: Yeah.
1: I know. His name, are you ready for this?
0: Yeah.
1: I've never mentioned this before, is McFarlane.
0: McFarlane, McManus, McCutcheon. Oh, man.
1: I know. We're all Irish. And he's Irish, too. And Uncle Tony has that bright red hair.
0: Oh, okay.
1: And so he's like a little leprechaun. You know, he's like the guy, like, you know that guy, the Notre Dame mascot with the big red hair?
0: Yeah.
1: You know? That's Uncle Tony.
0: Yeah.
1: I mean, he's pure Irish,
0: Trent,
1: all the way.
0: I've heard enough about Uncle Tony, like last week and then this week. If you keep talking about Uncle Tony, you're going to kill our radio show, just like video killed the radio star, Trent.
1: Okay, I'm going to give you credit. That's a good transition. That was a whole lot better than that. Talking about whipping the ball stuff and all that.
0: That was
1: a little reach.
0: But I mean,
1: I'll give you home run on that.
0: Thank you. I appreciate it. And number one song, this is a good song. It had to be number one here. It's a song featured on the Buggles album titled The Age of Plastic, released in 1979. The song went all the way to number one on the UK singles chart while peaking at number 40 on the Billboard Hot 100 upon its release in 1979. And number one, it's Video Killed the Radio Star by the Buggles right here on the Top 9 at 9 show.

0: All right, that was Video Killed the Radio Star by The Buggles, coming in as the number one song on the countdown this week for top nine songs about radio. Trent?
1: You sure that's not the Bugles? Like, you know, like the snack candy Bugles?
0: It has two G's, so I think it is Buggles. I never really said their name before, so
1: Bugles.
0: I never really thought about it. But Bugles does have one G. This has two.
1: I tell you what, though. I like to eat some Bugles. Those are good candy.
0: I've never been a huge
1: Bugles.
0: It's like a potato chip kind of thing.
1: Yeah.
0: They're like cone chip. Nah, not a big fan of them.
1: But they only got one G, really?
0: Yeah. Okay. Bugles have one G. This group that sings this song has two G's. Buggles.
1: Okay. So they're the Buggles.
0: If we have any listeners out there, you can go on to and email us.
1: It's really bug them if you said it wrong.
0: Yeah, that's right.
1: You said the name
0: Buggles,
1: wrong.
0: Yeah. So, hey, next week, Trent.
1: Like Muggles?
0: You
1: like
0: actually came up with another theme. You're on a roll.
1: I know I'm hitting home runs here.
0: Yeah.
1: I'm hitting them out of the park.
0: And you had the idea, you know, there's songs that are written about other musical artists. Sometimes you're paying tribute to them. Sometimes you're referencing, mentioning them.
1: Right.
0: And so we're going to do top nine songs that mention or pay tribute in some way to other artists. It's pretty good idea. What do you think about it?
1: Thank you. I think it's a great idea, not just because it's mine, but I'm excited about this theme because, you know, I can't remember, but I was listening to some song and I thought, wait a minute, we could do a theme about like this one. This is a great song.
0: Yeah.
1: I love Buddy Holly.
0: Yeah.
1: Buddy Holly is one of my favorite all-time musicians.
0: Yeah. This is Weezer, which is another
1: singing
0: group we both
1: Buddy
0: like.
1: Holly.
0: Yeah, Weezer is singing about Buddy Holly. You look just like Buddy Holly. So
1: yeah.
0: That'll give you an idea of the kinds of songs we'll play.
1: This is a great song.
0: Yeah, it'll mention other artists in the song. So one artist is singing, and they're mentioning another artist while they're singing. So,
1: right.
0: And sometimes the title itself is referenced to another artist. So
1: I'm excited about this.
0: Yeah, that'll be good.
1: My wheels are already turning.
0: Yeah, we've got it. We'll have a bunch of good ones for next week. So join us for that. Top nine songs that mention other artists, other musical artists is
1: That's
0: what we'll
1: right.
0: call it. So that'll be a good week. So join us next week for that. As always, you can listen to our show Mondays and Wednesdays, 9 a.m. and 9 p.m. right here on 91.5 The Lion. And we'll see you all next week. 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
3: The Jones Family Dining Center on the campus of Freed-Hardeman University will be open this summer for lunch, Sunday through Thursday, opening at 11 and closing at 1:30. 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
1: 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As a singer-songwriter myself, I love to hear the Great American Songbook played and sung by the people who wrote it and made it famous. They're all here on WFHU 91.5, Henderson. Keep listening.

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1: 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I'm Jeff Archie. From Proverbs 12, beginning with verse 17, "He who speaks truth declares righteousness, but a false witness deceit. There is one who speaks like the piercings of a sword, but the tongue of the wise promotes health. The truthful lips shall be established forever, but a lying tongue is but for a moment. Deceit is in the heart of those who devise evil, but counselors of peace have joy. No grave trouble will overtake the righteous, but the wicked shall be filled with evil. Lying lips are an abomination to the Lord, but those who deal truthfully are his delight." Again, Proverbs 12, 17 through 22. Is the truth, that is God's word, evident in our lives, friends? If not, let's make those changes, shall we? And visit us at internationalgospelhour.com. And thanks for taking 60 seconds for the Savior. And as always, have a good day.
2: 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After July 2nd, however, those hours may change, so stay tuned to WFHU 91.5 The Lion for the latest update.
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2: Friends, those who stumble in the dark will not only risk their own safety as well as not having the ability to find their way. You and I have been there, I'm sure. But you know, friends, spiritually speaking, there is a need for light as well, and the source of that light is God. The psalmist said in Psalm 18:28, "For you will light my lamp. The Lord my God will enlighten my darkness." Did not Jesus teach in his early preaching of the Sermon on the Mount in Matthew 5:14-16, "You are the light of the world. A city that is set on a hill cannot be hidden. Nor do they light a lamp and put it under a basket, but on a lampstand, and it gives light to all who are in the house. Let your light so shine before men that they may see your good works and glorify your Father in heaven." Friends, let's think on these things and follow the light, Jesus Christ. Visit us at internationalgospelhour.com, and thanks for taking 60 seconds for the Savior. And as always, friends, have a good day.
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4: The Jones Family Dining Center on the campus of Fried Hardeman University will be open this summer for lunch, Sunday through Thursday, opening at 11 and closing at 1:30. After July 2nd, however, those hours may change, so stay tuned to WFHU 91.5 The Lion for the latest update.

Hi there, I'm Robert Hatfield, the pulpit minister for the Henderson Church of Christ, and I just want to take a minute to invite you and your family to come and be a part of our worship services here. 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

0: Recent trends show crime is on the rise in America. 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That's www.nationalpolice.org.
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is Amanda Dresser, head volleyball coach at Freed Hardeman. 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

0: Hi there, I'm Robert Hatfield, the pulpit minister for the Henderson Church of Christ, and I just want to take a minute to invite you and your family to come and be a part of our worship services here. 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

0: 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WFHU 91.5 Henderson. Rock on.
1: 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However, Fried Hartman University has set out to merge convenience, quality, and hands-on experience through their graduate programs. 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
2: When we lack something, that means we are deficient or we're not having something that is needed. 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The psalmist wrote, "But those who seek the Lord shall not lack any good thing," Psalm 34 and verse 10. In Matthew 19, 21 and 22, Jesus told that young man that if he wanted to be perfect or complete, to go sell what he had and give to the poor, and you will have treasure in heaven, and come follow me. But when the young man heard that saying, he went away sorrowful, for he had great possessions. We call him the rich young ruler, but he was allowing the wrong thing to rule his life. 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
8: Hello, everybody, and welcome to this edition of Tennessee Wildcast. We're glad you're tuning in. Thanks for watching. Thanks for listening. We got another great show lined up for you today, and we are on location once again at the Bass Pro Shop here in Sevierville, Tennessee, and got Mr. Matt Cameron helping me co-host and set up a great show for us today.
9: I'm stoked. Born and raised in East Tennessee, just up the interstate here a piece, Jefferson County, Douglas Lake, Cherokee. It's my home, so I'm very excited to have our guests today to talk about all the outstanding angling and boating opportunities that we have right here in Jefferson County.
8: Yeah, Jefferson County Tourism is with us today. Miss Lee Rose and Skylar Hamilton, man. Appreciate y'all being with us.
10: Yeah, thanks for having us.
8: Going to be a fun conversation. I'm going to learn a lot today. I'm going to let Matt drive the ship today. No.
9: We're in trouble, man. Don't tell him where this ship's going to land. But Lee Rose Coza, to be exact.
8: Yep.
9: Met Lee Rose and Skylar Hamilton here with Jefferson County Tourism at different fishing events. I started seeing them popping up at the same places that TWRA sets up at fishing tournaments mostly. Got to know them and just seeing the awesome job that they're doing and promoting fishing here in the county is just incredible. People come from all over to Jefferson County to fish Douglas Lake and Cherokee and even have some trout fishing now. We're going to dive into all that today. So got a lot to offer.
8: Cool. All right. Well, how about we get to know our guests first and what their roles are and kind of how they got into this tourism industry?
9: You got it. I'm going to give you their titles, and I'll let them run with okay. a little bio. But Lee Rose is the program manager for Jefferson County Tourism. She's an angler and an influencer as well online. And Skylar is a tourism operations coordinator, and he's also a fishing guide, and he's got some past, elite Bassmaster Series angling under his belt. Lee Rose was a high school angler, fishing college too, I think. So they're all legit, right, man. They got the street cred or water cred, whatever we call it. So
10: you all past life. Yeah.
9: Tell us about yourself, Lee Rose. Go ahead.
11: I'll go ahead. So I'm originally from Georgia and grew up in the outdoor fishing industry. My parents, they own a bait and tackle store, Dugout Bait and Tackle, outside of Atlanta. And my dad's worked there since he was 15. So it's kind of all I've ever known, you know, growing up, working on the weekends and working in high school, dipping minnows, crickets, worms. And we have a pond there at our shop property. And so a lot of product testing and kayaking, and it was a pretty cool gig. So that's kind of how I got into it. But as far as the tournament side of things and, you know, growing up, getting older, my brother, we were partners in high school. So he started fishing a little bit before me, and I was watching him on the sidelines, and I was like, hey, this tournament fishing, it's pretty cool. You know, why not give it a shot? So we got into that together, and then had some success in high school. And that's when I kind of switched gears and thought, you know, I want to pursue this in college. And that's how I ended up at Carson Newman. I was looking into schools and teams that had established fishing programs, and Carson Newman was one of the top schools in the country. So I got connected with Hunter Sales, the coach there, and came up on a visit, and I was like, this is it. East Tennessee, fell in love with it right when I, you know, stepped foot here, and been here since 2019. So fished all 4 years at Carson Newman. My brother followed me up here. So we were partners. And then, so how I got brought into tourism was Lauren Hurdle, the director of our department. She sponsors the Carson Newman team. So we always had, you know, our little Jefferson County Tourism logo on our Carson Newman jerseys, and we volunteered at, you know, fishing tournaments, events throughout the, you know, community. So we got connected and turned it, what started as an internship, to a full-time job after a year. So
9: what a blessing.
11: Been there 3 years, so as a program manager. And then Skylar came along, and we actually met when I was
10: we've known each other for a long time.
11: Before this. Wait.
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0: I'm Nathan Judd, founder of Faith Counseling PLLC in Henderson, Tennessee. 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
2: This is Amanda Bretherick, head volleyball coach at Fried Hardeman. 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